0: 90s Hot Hits of the Weekend with me, Kid Kelly, as we backtrack. Number 10, Smash Mouth. 11, The Verve. 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And 16, Black Box Fantasy. This is Kid Kelly. You just heard a bit of your top 25 hot hits for the week ending June 13th, 2026. And we're back with number 9 to number 1. 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
0: Here it comes, Backtracks USA. Hey there, it's Kid Kelly. Welcome back. Top 25 hot hits for the week ending June 13th, 2026. My parents' anniversary. Happy, happy day. Here we go into the top 9 for this week. This song is so big in so many ways, it's dynamic, including the ASPCA advertisements. Hot hit 9, Sarah McLachlan, Angel.

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This is Kid Kelly, Top 25 for the week ending June 13, 2026. Thank you for listening. This trio spun off from New Edition and made this New Jack Swing anthem that ended up becoming one of today's big old party tracks. Belle Biv DeVoe, BBD.

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1: 90s hot hits on the weekend of Kid Killian. Lead singer Dan Wilson says the song's about new beginnings, particularly parenthood and life change. Not what it's misinterpreted as, which is a bar anthem, which is pretty cool too. Hot hit 4, semisonic closing time. Your top 3 hot hits on the way. 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
1: Welcome back. Kid Kelly here. Down to the top 3 or 25 for the week ending June 13th, 2026. On the same label I referenced earlier, Maverick, here's another 90s rock artist that Madonna helped bring forward. Co-written by producer Glenn Ballard and Alanis Morissette, here's hot hit number 3, You Learn.

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Janet Jackson wrote it and produced it, along with longtime collaborators Jimmy Jam and Terry Lewis. Hot hit number two this week, Ms. Jackson, If You're Nasty, Runaway. This is Kid Kelly. We're up to the number one hot hit. And how did we get here? Each week, your top 25 hot hits are comprised from national airplay, satellite airplay, FM airplay, Facebook videos, TikTok videos, ah, blah, blah, blah, on and on. But it's fun. What a way to make a living. Here we go with hot hit number one. She and her band are considered to be one of the defining acoustic pop artists of the 90s. She might have even started that whole coffeehouse acoustic rock craze vibe thing. Hot hit number one, Lisa Loeb, Nine Stories. Stay.

0: there it is, hot hit number one this week. Lisa Loeb, 9 Stories, Stay. 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Next week, a new fresh, hot top 25 countdown. I'm Kid Kelly, thanking you for listening. Thanks for being true. Thanks for being you.
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They say the holy water's watered down, and this town's lost its faith. 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
1: Yay!
0: Lamar had an amazing time at his destination wedding in Italy. What an adventure. The people that invited he and Carla, they paid for everything except for the plane tickets. It was like a once in a life. It was like winning a Price is Right prize showcase, was it not?
2: Yeah, it's really
0: that's how
2: a
0: it
2: cool
0: felt
2: thing.
0: To me.
2: Yeah, absolutely.
0: Because they, not only did they have the wedding, but they set up some activities for guests. Like they took them to a vineyard and they did some museum stuff. Like it was literally like winning the Italian prize showcase on Price is Right. So he got in the middle of the night. He is joining us on the show today. We told him to take an extra minute to get a little more sleep and come in a little bit later. And he did say he feels so bad that he's off jaunting around Italy and the rest of us, you, me, all of us listening right now, are stuck in our regular lives. So he said, girl, I'm going to make you a promise. You're not going to know I went to Italy. I'm not going to say a word. So here's my prediction. That will last maybe a day. I said, Lamar, there's no way you're going to be able to do that. There's no way. You're going to be saying stuff like, all right, next on Morons in the News. And that reminds me of something I saw in Italy. You're going to be doing that. And he goes, I promise. Not a word.
2: I think we kind of expect it, really, you know.
0: I want to hear all about it. Like, let's live vicariously through each other. We had a listener who called and left a talk back not that long ago describing this cruise that they went on.
2: Yeah.
0: I felt like I'd been on that cruise at the end of that message. Like, let's instead of being jealous and petty about other people's wonderful good fortune, let's live vicariously through other people's wonderful good fortune.
2: Take joy in other people's joy. There you go.
0: Like sometimes before we even start the show, Max will say, let me tell you what I made for dinner last night. And I wasn't there and I didn't eat it, but you'd have thought I did because I enjoy just hearing like the description. Like, what did you make for dinner last night, Max?
2: I made a London broil. And so what I did is I marinated it for 24 hours in lemon juice, Worcestershire, and garlic with some oregano. And then I cooked it to 132 degrees, and then I took it out of the oven, and then I used the marinade. So you can do this. Reduce the marinade. As long as you bring it to a boil for about 5 minutes, any of the bad stuff with the raw meat, that's all gone. And you can use that to sprinkle over top of the London broil, especially if it's dry, although this was not dry. And I also made a horseradish sauce to go with that as well. And
0: see? So let's all live vicariously through Max's dinner, which sounds delicious. And Lamar's whirlwind experience in Italy. And that way we won't feel jealous and sad.
2: Should I tell you about the rosemary potatoes that I also had that I roasted in the oven?
0: Were they kind of caramelized?
2: Yes. Yes. And, and I had, corn on the cob with that as well. So.
0: Mm. Well, I'm at my mom's, so I only eat twice a week here.
2: Whether you need to or not.
0: Yeah. Oh, this it doesn't. It has nothing to do with need or being a creature made of meat. These things are not relevant here. It's just, you know, it's just the way it is. Since we're not doing LaMarvelous News without Lamar, I did come across a little story that just melted my heart out of Oklahoma. Would you like to hear about it?
2: Yes, very much so.
0: I love animal people. And there are two kinds of animal people. There are the animal people that love their animals, and then there are the animal people that love all the animals. You know the difference? These are the people that love all the animals. So the family's, their last name is Price. And a couple of months ago, Kathy Price opened the door, and there's a cat, a pregnant random cat on her porch. So she's like, well, let me feed this poor thing. So she goes, because they have pets, she goes and gets some food and she opens the porch to feed the cat, and the cat runs into the house. And Kathy said, well, she was obviously once upon a time someone's pet. She was lovely and she was pregnant and she needed some help. So on Memorial Day, this cat that just came into the Price's house had 5 kittens. And a few days later, Kathy's husband comes to her and says, baby, how many kittens did that cat have? And Kathy said, 5. And her husband said, no, she had 6. And Kathy said, no, she had 5. And he said, there are 6 kittens in there. So they get down on the floor and they count five kittens and a baby bunny rabbit.
2: Oh,
0: this
2: wow!
0: cat went out into the, this cat went out into the yard and rescued an orphan baby bunny and brought it in to care for it with her kittens.
2: Oh, wow.
0: Is that not so sweet?
2: That
0: so
2: really
0: not
2: is.
0: Only not only is the Price family so loving and generous where animals are concerned, but they managed to rescue a pregnant stray cat that's the same way. So now they have a random cat, five random kittens, and a random orphan baby bunny curled up in a box on a blanket in their house. How adorable is that?
2: Very sweet.
0: That is
2: very
0: so
2: sweet
0: cute.
2: Story.
0: All right, so we have morons in the news for you coming up. We have comedian Rita Rudner. We're going to find out if you have a summer personality. Are you a summer personality? And Lamar will be joining us, and he swears not a peep about his adventure
2: yeah, right.
0: in Italy. It's the Bob and Sherry Show.
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6: ABC News, I'm Sherry Preston. President Trump touting what he says is a great peace deal with Iran.
7: Trump saying that he ordered the immediate removal of the United States naval blockade on Iranian ports. He says the strait will reopen entirely and toll-free after the deal is signed later this week, saying, ships of the world, start your engines. Let the oil flow. Iranian officials confirming the deal, which is set to be signed in Switzerland on Friday. Vice President J.D. Vance is expected to attend.
6: ABC's Karen Wong.
7: ABC News, Washington.
6: Iran has promised to discuss the fate of its nuclear program over the next 60 days. The president celebrating his 80th birthday with UFC cage fights on the White House lawn. Now he's headed to the G7 summit in the French Alps. A large-scale Russian attack targeting one of Ukraine's most significant religious landmarks, a sacred place for Ukrainians and those in the Russian Orthodox Church, joining several countries worldwide, Britain banning social media for kids. This is ABC News.
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15: One more day of pop-up rain chances before we get rid of them as we go into the weekend. This is meteorologist Alex Pryor from the 13 WMAZ Weather Center. Partly cloudy skies and the chance of a scattered shower or a storm in a select few spots, but a good likelihood that you dodge the rain, just like we did see yesterday. Then as we go overnight into tomorrow, a drier air mass filters in, but also a cooler one. So be prepared for a bit of briskness in the air as you walk out the door Wednesday, Thursday, and Friday mornings. But afternoon highs that will feel nice and pleasant with that dry air.
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3: Netflix dropped a trailer for their live-action Scooby-Doo Origins.
4: Yeah.
3: And the puppy, it's a Great Dane puppy in that trademark, like sort of aqua green Scooby-Doo collar. This puppy is so freaking cute. There's no point in playing the trailer, Max. It's all visual.
5: Yeah.
3: But veterinarians have, I mean, people have gone absolutely out of their minds for this puppy in this live Scooby-Doo trailer. So veterinarians have come forward because they're concerned that this is going to spark a surge in demand for Great Dane puppies. And they said, people don't realize Great Danes grow up to be way more of a handful than some people realize and can handle, and they end up in rescues because they're very demanding to train, and they're expensive to have. I mean, you know, they're big dogs.
5: They're very big.
3: And they're prone, they eat a lot, and they're prone to all these health risks. And one of the vets said, you know, Great Danes have 30 times the risk of bone cancer compared to other dogs.
5: Mm-hmm.
3: And they live less than 9 years. I mean, it's a really specific breed of dog for a very specific kind of person, and they're so scared that the Scooby-Doo movie is going to end up flooding the rescues with Great Danes that people really couldn't handle. My favorite part of this story is when the vets said, you have to understand that Scooby-Doo is a cartoon dog, not a real dog.
4: Well, some people need reminding, Sherry. You know,
3: I know I'm one of them. Yeah. I need to be told. They said Great Danes, just like the cartoon Scooby, are very energetic and enthusiastic. But the real Great Dane, unlike the cartoon Scooby, is going to need real care and training and exercise and all of these things. And, you know, the vets are not wrong to be worried, because look what happened with 101 Dalmatians.
5: Right, right.
3: Everybody wanted a Dalmatian puppy, and that's a real specific kind of a dog. And they can be, you know, they can be kind of energetic and maybe not fond of kids or whatever. Yeah. So when you watch that, and you'll see it, if you're on Netflix at all, this trailer will show up.
5: They're very sweet dogs. I had a roommate who had one, and they shed. And so I had a job interview. I went to take a shower, laid my suit out on the bed. I come in, and Clyde is there keeping my suit warm, covered in dog hair.
3: They're the sweetest dogs.
4: They are very sweet.
3: We work with the guy in the radio business. Remember John Dimmick?
4: Yeah.
3: He has a Great Dane. This dog, John's a big, really super fit, like buffed out guy. His dog is the same size. Like, they could share clothes.
5: Yeah.
3: This dog is so wonderful, but it's like he lives with a horse.
5: Yeah. They're huge.
3: This dog is huge. Yeah, so I'll post a link to the new Scooby-Doo live-action clip. But be careful. A Great Dane might not be the right dog for you. Morons in the News is next. It's the Bob and Sherry Show.
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6: Max, would you like to jump in Morons in the News today? I don't think you ever really do that, do you?
7: I never have, so I'll do this before the
6: have
7: mark
6: one?
7: Comes in. Yes, I do. A former Air Canada pilot has been charged after flying for years without a proper license, Canadian police have said. Jeffrey Wall of Barrie, Ontario, is alleged to have operated as an airline captain between 2009 and 2025 without a license. That's right, a license to fly a large commercial passenger plane. He is said to have
6: He at least gone to flying school, or was he like Bob and thought he could do it just because he'd seen it on TV?
7: He apparently did have a pilot license. He just didn't have a pilot's license for this. He is said to have flown more than 900 flights domestically and internationally without the required license. I guess you're not going to get pulled over. I mean, Air Canada said Wall held a valid commercial pilot's license, but was promoted to captain without the required airline transport pilot license. The airline said it was removed from active duty once it was discovered and did not have the correct license, and that it was voluntarily reported to the Transport Canada regulations. Now, the pilot is no longer employed by the airline, by the way. Police said a go ahead.
6: A technicality, a formality is what I'm hearing.
7: Yeah.
6: Right? That he knew how to fly a plane. He just didn't have a captain's license.
7: Yeah. In order to fly that plane. So you have to have a certification in order to become a captain, to be a captain.
6: I want the people flying the airplanes I'm riding in to have all the licenses and certifications and stickers and badges and all of it. Is he just not allowed to fly? Tell me, are they sending him to prison? What happened here?
7: So Air Canada claimed safety was not compromised, and an audit of his pilots found no other instances of noncompliance. Safety was not compromised by this incident, says the airline. However, appropriate licensing and an essential layer of the airline's industry multi-layer approach to safety. So Air Canada takes this matter with utmost seriousness, they say. Now,
6: They
7: didn't name the pilot, and I don't know what has happened to him other than he is no longer working for the airline.
6: Even though there's like this lawless part of me that's like, we also want the airlines to be very strict about these sorts of things, don't we?
7: Yep.
6: Otherwise, we're flying Air David Spade and anything could happen.
7: The last thing I'll say is police say the accused filed a false report to police about allegedly stolen pilot documentation. So.
6: So there might be a little more to this.
7: There may be, yes.
6: Well, we're starting in Canada. We're going to go now to Louisiana, giving the state of Florida a rare break in Morons in the News. So 40-year-old Victor Rivas, he fled a traffic stop. He was driving drunk. He was driving recklessly. This is in New Orleans. And police began pursuing because he's just all over the road. And he decides he's going to flee.
7: Right.
6: So he gets on to Interstate 310. And it's elevated over a swamp, if you can picture it, if you've never been there. Like, the roadway is elevated over a swamp. Victor yanks his Toyota Supra into a concrete barrier and a tire blows.
7: Oh.
6: So now the technically this high speed chase is over, but it isn't, because Victor jumped off of I-310 into the swamp below. Where? Are you ready? He was attacked by an alligator.
7: Of course he was.
6: I wouldn't be laughing if he was dead. I'm not a monster, okay? So the St. Charles Parish Sheriff's Office has awarded the alligator that attacked Victor Rivas a deputy of...

0: was attacked by an alligator.
1: What do you think's gonna happen in those swamps of Louisiana? Of course there's gators down there.
0: You guys, this is a Warner Brothers cartoon. You know where Daffy or the coyote or whatever is running, and they fall into the swamp and they fly up in the air and the gators are chomping their jaws butts. Victor Rivas is the living embodiment of Daffy Duck. That's Morons in the News, and this is the Bob and Sherry Show.
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4: Good morning and happy Monday. This is Connor Hendricks in the 13 WMAZ Newsroom. Here's what we're following. Just a heads up for the next couple days, you could see some more traffic in downtown Macon. A film company is shooting a movie from today through Wednesday, and parts of 5th Street will be closed the entire time. There are also two parking lane closures and one sidewalk closure. Macon BIB officials say during this time, drive carefully and keep an eye out for people working. Also this morning, Twiggs County deputies are looking for a suspect in a burglary in progress on Fox Landing Road. Deputies say the man took off running with a knife. They say the man was last seen wearing a gray tank top and he has a tribal tattoo on his right arm. The sheriff's office says you should lock your home and cars and call 911 if you see the suspect. And Juneteenth is on Friday, and there are plenty of ways to celebrate the day across central Georgia. On Saturday, that is the 20th, you can go enjoy the 34th annual Juneteenth Freedom Festival at Macon. They're having a living history exhibit, a talent show, and a jam session. That's from 1 to 9:30 at Tatnall Square Park. It is free to get in. Then on Sunday, June 21st, the Juneteenth Parade rolls through downtown Macon. That parade is set to start at 4:30. Then there's a fireworks show starting at 9. 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
4: One more day of pop-up rain chances before we get rid of them as we go into the weekend. This is meteorologist Alex Pryor from the 13 WMAZ Weather Center. Partly cloudy skies and the chance of a scattered shower or storm in a select few spots, but a good likelihood that you dodge the rain, just like we did see yesterday. Then, as we go overnight into tomorrow, a drier air mass filters in, but also a cooler one, so be prepared for a bit of briskness in the air as you walk out the door Wednesday, Thursday, and Friday mornings, but afternoon highs that will feel nice and pleasant with that dry air.

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2: Well, this is a sweet little story. The actress Joan Cusack, who voices the character Jessie, the cowgirl in Toy Story, she left Hollywood. She left acting about a decade or more ago, and she came back to voice Jessie again for Toy Story 5.
3: Yeah.
2: She said, I haven't done anything since maybe 2011. She returned to to Chicago, where she was born, and she said, that's where I wanted to raise my family. She said, it prevents us from revolving around TV and the movies, because in Los Angeles, it's so easy to get caught up in, like, how much money you have or what you look like. And she said those weren't the values that we wanted our kids to adopt. And people lost their minds when she hit the red carpet for the Toy Story 5 premiere in London.
3: Right.
2: It's the first movie premiere she's gone to since 2015. And she said it was so nice. People were so nice. She said, I think it's because I've worked for a long time and people love these characters in Toy Story. And I'm just honored to be able to come back and do it again.
3: It's true. I saw they had a sit down with some of the performers in it, and I saw her and I went, who is that? And I didn't recognize her. And I don't mean that in some sort of snarky way. She looked great. I just wouldn't have recognized her.
2: There were some pictures from the premiere of Toy Story 5, some photos that I was looking at over the weekend, and I wasn't even reading captions. I was just kind of scrolling, and I didn't know that was her.
3: Yeah.
2: So the basic premise of Toy Story 5, if you are not following it, it's an awesome script. Here we go. The owner of all the toys, you know, Woody and Buzz and all that,
3: right,
2: got a new toy, a lily pad tablet. So it's a digital toy. And she's so taken with it that it begins eating up all of her time, and she stops playing with her other toys. And then some things happen, and that's all we'll say because I don't want to ruin any.
3: Sherry, neglected toys makes me sadder than Frosty melting in Frosty the Snowman. Neglected toys, there's nothing that makes me sadder. I can't deal with it.
2: This is one of those things like where you could go watch a 3-hour war movie, harrowing, violent, but the thought of the toys not being played.
3: No, I can't deal with it.
2: You're just in a bottle. So, yeah, Joan Cusack came back to do Jessie.
3: I'm glad to see
2: And that. That is the character that the I Knew It, I Knew You, the Taylor Swift song in Toy Story 5 was written for. It's the Bob and Sherry Show.
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2: It's time for Everyone Needs a Laugh. Let's kick off your week with Rita Rudner.
3: I need glasses. I don't wear them, though. I see shapes. I use judgment. Okay, you know what happened? I stopped at a stop sign. Turned out I stopped at a skinny lady with red hair. And there's a good reason I don't get glasses. I can see close up. My husband can see far away. We're covered. He tells me who's in the movie. I tell him what's in his sandwich. Sometimes I lie. I have one pair of contact lenses, but they're red, and I only put them in when I have company and I want them to leave. My mother has all the different pairs of glasses for the different distances, but she gets them mixed up. She keeps wearing her driving glasses for reading, and she can read up to 65 miles an hour. And my dad desperately needs a hearing aid, but he's waiting till my mother dies. I forget things. Does anyone have what I have? Why did I walk in the room, Heimers? Yes, oh good, I walk in a room. I don't know why I'm there. I don't know what I wanted to get. In case God is watching, I just pick something up and act happy about it. I have phone Heimers. By the time I get to the end of a phone number, I forget who I'm calling. So if I don't recognize the voice on the other end, I just shout in an obscenity and hang up quickly. I get movie star Heimers. I can't remember the name of a movie star. It drives me crazy. It happened to me the other day. I couldn't remember it until that night when I was in bed with my husband. I had some explaining to do. When at the moment of passion, I yelled out, "Oh, Olympia Dukakis." My husband and I, we forget the words for things now. We live in a constant state of charades. So say, Rita, where is the I say, I don't know. Maybe it's in the... I have a friend who has Storyheimer. She keeps telling me the same story. I don't want to hear it anymore. But I don't want to tell her. And last time she started the story, I lost control. I just finished it for her. Now she thinks I'm psychic. And that's my best friend. I told you about her. She's the one who got the facelift. Remember her? She's had a very tough year. Oh, you know what happened? She got divorced. She made the mistake many women make. She tried to change him. Yeah, that doesn't work, does it? No, as my great-great-grandmother once said, "Honey, that pie's baked." You want a different flavor, get yourself a different pie. And she knew what she was talking about, too. She buried three husbands. Two of them were just napping. And my friend is upset and she wanted to go into therapy and she can't afford it, so she's in aromatherapy. She just tells her problems to a scented candle. Not only did she get divorced, something else happened, or that can be quite traumatic for women. She turned 50. Women, we have a hard time with 50. She can't even say, "I'm 50. The closest she can get is, "I'm filthy." But to be fair, not all women think like that. I know another woman, and she threw a great big birthday party for herself, announcing to the world she was 50. But she was 63. It doesn't get easier for us as we get older, does it, ladies? She's going through menopause. Her hot flashes are so severe, she's been banned from Baskin and Robbins. But she is not alone. Due to the baby boomer generation, there are currently 30 million women in America going through menopause, experiencing roughly 1 billion hot flashes a day. That might explain global warming. She started dating again, too. She started dating someone online. Now, I told her, please be careful. That can be dangerous. People just lie about who they are. She said, Rita, I have faith in my fellow human beings. He's a divorced doctor in his 40s who wants to meet me, a billionaire ballerina who's 23. And there's a reason I talk about age, and it's a good one, too. It just so happens I married a man who's younger than I am. Thank you, thank you. In fact, he's 2 years younger than he thinks I am.
2: Rita Rudner, let's get that posted up at BOBANDSHERI.com. 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Look for Everyone Needs a Laugh. 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
4: ABC News, I'm Sherry Preston. Hope for the deal announced by President Trump to reopen the Strait of Hormuz, sending oil prices down overnight. Brent crude now under $83 a barrel, the lowest it's been since March. ABC's Olivia Rubin.
5: The Strait of Hormuz, which was open before the war, was a primary negotiating tool for the Iranians. A senior Trump administration official saying the deal would end the United States' blockade of the strait and lead to the dismantling of Iran's nuclear program and the U.S. getting Iran's highly enriched uranium.
4: This deal set to be signed Friday. Details on Iran's nuclear program supposed to be hammered out over the next 2 months. President Trump set to meet with world leaders at the G7 summit. He's on his way to Switzerland right now. Great Britain this morning announcing it will be the next country to ban anyone under the age of 16 from using social media. Confirmed cases of Ebola in Congo, now up to nearly 800, over 180 deaths there. This is ABC News.
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14: One more day of pop-up rain chances before we get rid of them as we go into the weekend. This is meteorologist Alex Pryor from the 13 WMAZ Weather Center. Partly cloudy skies and the chance of a scattered shower or a storm in a select few spots, but a good likelihood that you dodge the rain, just like we did see yesterday. Then as we go overnight into tomorrow, a drier air mass filters in, but also a cooler one. So be prepared for a bit of briskness in the air as you walk out the door Wednesday, Thursday, and Friday mornings. But afternoon highs that will feel nice and pleasant with that dry air.

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5: Early, early, early. And Max and Doc and Lamar heard me say it. So my husband had an early, early, early appointment situation this morning, which means, you know, Bridger's going to be left unsupervised. I do not believe that Bridger is ready to be left unsupervised, because every time we leave Bridger unsupervised, he does something that he's not supposed to do. So today, as Kevin was leaving, I said, hey, make sure before you go that all of the TV remotes are picked up and out of his reach. And Kevin's like, already done. Did y'all hear that?
6: We both heard that, Sherry.
7: Okay. Yeah, we did. We did.
5: He's back, and he texted me, because he can hear me talking. He texted me, the Samsung remote must have been in the cushions when I left. No more Samsung remote, not even remotely.
7: Oh.
5: So snaps for the clever text, but the dog has eaten. Yeah. The dog has eaten another Samsung remote. Now, they're not hard to come by, but they're not free, and you have to order one, and it has to match with your TV model. Now you can get, they have some generic knockoffs that you can buy, and then you put the batteries in them, and you sync it to your TV. This will be the third one that he's eaten.
7: Can you get them by the six pack? I mean, maybe it's cheaper if you just go ahead and get them by the six pack.
5: I saw on Amazon a four pack of these remotes, so apparently this is a thing with dogs. So I love him. He's a sweet boy. He has good intentions and poor judgment, you know, so relatable. But he's a chewer. And Kevin keeps telling me, you know, I think we're very close to being able to leave Bridger unsupervised. I don't agree with this. Like, in one of the bedrooms, one of the girls' bedrooms, there's a basket full of stuffed animals. And if I forget and leave that door open, and it's the funniest thing, he knows that basket is there. And I'm not even blaming him for this, because he doesn't know when it's a Bridger stuffy versus not a Bridger stuffy. But it's the funniest thing in the world, because you'll be doing something, and out of the corner of your eye, he'll go sailing past with a big mouthful of something that he's gone and gotten from one of the bedrooms to chew on. So, you know, no harm there. He doesn't know the difference between the stuffies. But how many more remotes is this dog going to eat before my husband is properly trained? That's the question. How many more before we train Kevin? I'm going to say three. Do you guys want to name a number? We're three more remotes
6: This is like an over-under in a betting scheme.
5: Yeah.
6: Are you saying over three or under three? Is that what you're saying?
5: Over or under, yeah. I'm going with three. You going over or under?
6: I'm going over.
7: I'm going to go Lamar? Over two, because this one disappeared so quick. I mean, this disappeared in real time. Max and I witnessed it was alive when we talked, and now it is dead.
5: It's gone.
7: It was just a matter of minutes.
5: People say, Sherry, what is your why? Well, I have to pay for health insurance and the remotes the dog eats. That's my why. It's the Bob and Sherry Show.
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1: So the other day, we were finished work and my phone rang and it was Bob. So I put him on speaker and we all had a big fun conversation. And he's thinking about doing a big road trip. This is something he's talked about, hasn't he, Max, for a long time?
2: Long time.
1: Like, he's wanted to do a road trip. And if you get on Interstate 40, it parallels the old historic Route 66 in a lot of places. And you can dip in and out of the, sometimes Route 66 is I-40. And sometimes you can take an exit and go through little towns on Route 66,
2: right,
1: like Winslow, Arizona, from the Eagle Song, and Kingman.
2: Yeah. I've done this. I've done little pieces.
1: It's so fun,
2: of Route 66.
1: Isn't it?
2: It is.
1: Yeah. And so Bob was like, so I want to call you when you have some time, because he knows Kevin and I, we drive across the country 3-4 times a year. He's like, I want to call you and talk about, like, you know, some places to stay, because we're traveling with the dog and I'm worried about. I was like, first of all, you don't need to worry about that, because most places allow dogs, cats, and monkeys now. You know, and all the big chains, you may have to pay an extra fee to bring your dog into the Hampton Inn, but, you know, your dog's allowed.
2: You can also check ahead and see what chains do allow dogs. But
1: he asked me, he's like, how far ahead do you reserve your hotels? And I laughed, because the way Kevin and I roll, Kevin will say, I got about 20 minutes left in me, and I'll jump on my phone and start finding us places to stay. And I've never not found us a place to stay that would allow the dog. Now, the difference between me and Kevin and me and pretty much everybody else is, if I have a choice between the Courtyard by Marriott or a hotel that's shaped like a boat with a nautical theme, where do you think I want to stay? I want to stay at the boat motel.
2: Absolutely.
1: So I know that I have to practice self-control, because I know Bob will not want to stay at the big Texas Ranch Steakhouse and Motel in Amarillo, Texas, where the bathroom doesn't have a door, Lamar. It has swinging saloon doors. You would die. You would absolutely be unable to survive the night.
3: I cannot do it.
1: But there's a hotel in Idaho. It's the Big Potato Hotel. It's a giant hotel that's shaped like a potato. Why don't you want to stay in the potato hotel?
3: Oh, my God. Oh, my. See, that would be cool. That would be very
2: cool. Oh, Sherry, I am looking at this. Yes, I would want to stay here. Yes.
1: The problem that I have, and why I'm always hesitant when somebody asks me for a recommendation. Like, if I ask you for a recommendation and I end up in a serial killer's basement, I am going to come back to you and go, something weird happened. It was a serial killer's basement. But I'm not going to be aggressive and angry with you. People feel very comfortable jumping my case. So I'm really sorry that you didn't like the Clown Motel in Nevada, where every single room is themed with clowns and it's haunted. I'm sorry that you didn't like that, but you asked me to recommend an interesting motel. And so I'm very, very hesitant to ask people to go to the Potato Hotel. But shut up. Are you kidding me that you don't want to?
3: No.
2: Yeah.
3: Oh, I would love it.
2: Absolutely.
3: Yeah, I would love it. I would.
1: Now, there are some places.
3: How many rooms do they have?
1: It's very small. This potato hotel, as I understand it, I may have some of my history wrong. It was built to celebrate, like, the International Year of the Potato or some such thing. And it went, the giant potato went on tour around the United States of America. Mm-hmm. And then it came to back home to Idaho, and they transformed it.
2: It was originally created in 2012 by the Idaho Potato Commission to celebrate their 75th anniversary. The Giant Spud spent 7 years touring all 48 contiguous states on a flatbed semi-truck before retiring in 2019.
1: There's a famous Choo Choo Train hotel in Chattanooga that was on my lifetime bucket list. Kevin and I went and we spent 2 nights at the Choo Choo Hotel. And I told Bob, I'm like, this is the greatest night of my life. And he's like, oh, I had to stay there once. It was a nightmare. So I know that he really only wants to stay in nice hotels and not the Hobo Inn in Washington, where every single room is a train, like a boxcar, and you get to be boxcar worthy.
2: Sherry, there's a place near where I like to stay up in the mountains where it's two cabooses together that are joined together. I so want to stay there.
1: Idea of heaven.
2: So want to stay there.
1: So I'm going to need Lamar. I'm going to need you and your church group to pray for me, because I am going to need all the self-control any person has ever had to direct him to La Quinta.

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2: Good morning and happy Monday. This is Connor Hendricks in the 13 WMAZ Newsroom. Here's what we're following. Just a heads up for the next couple days, you could see some more traffic in downtown Macon. A film company is shooting a movie from today through Wednesday, and parts of 5th Street will be closed the entire time. There are also two parking lane closures and one sidewalk closure. Macon BIB officials say during this time, drive carefully and keep an eye out for people working. Also this morning, Twiggs County deputies are looking for a suspect in a burglary in progress on Fox Landing Road. Deputies say the man took off running with a knife. They say the man was last seen wearing a gray tank top and he has a tribal tattoo on his right arm. The sheriff's office says you should lock your home and cars and call 911 if you see the suspect. And Juneteenth is on Friday, and there are plenty of ways to celebrate the day across central Georgia. On Saturday, that is the 20th, you can go enjoy the 34th annual Juneteenth Freedom Festival at Macon. They're having a living history exhibit, a talent show, and a jam session. That's from 1 to 9:30 at Tatnall Square Park. It is free to get in. Then on Sunday, June 21st, the Juneteenth Parade rolls through downtown Macon. That parade is set to start at 4:30. Then there's a fireworks show starting at 9. 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
9: One more day of pop-up rain chances before we get rid of them as we go into the weekend. This is meteorologist Alex

live from the 13 WMAZ Weather Center. Partly cloudy skies and the chance of a scattered shower or storm in a select few spots, but a good likelihood that you dodge the rain, just like we did see yesterday. Then, as we go overnight into tomorrow, a drier air mass filters in, but also a cooler one, so be prepared for a bit of briskness in the air as you walk out the door Wednesday, Thursday, and Friday mornings, but afternoon highs that will feel nice and pleasant with that dry air. See?

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2: All right, since we're talking about quirky hotels, you know the most dangerous hotel in the whole, it's considered the most dangerous hotel in the world, is right off the coast of North Carolina. This is also on my lifetime bucket list. They call it the Frying Pan Hotel. It's 32 miles off the east coast of the U.S. of A., off North Carolina. It's mounted on these posts that are like 135 feet tall. In the middle of the Atlantic Ocean, it has 8 bedrooms, plus there's a place for, you know, the employees to go. And you go out, you have to reach it through, you know, a boat, and you go out there, and you climb up the ladder to Frying Pan Tower, and you're out in the middle of the ocean. And you better like the accommodations, entertainment, and food, because you ain't door dashing anything out in the middle of the Atlantic Ocean.
3: Sherry, when you first said this, first of all, I was surprised I hadn't heard about it before. Second of all, I thought you were kidding until I saw pictures of it. You are not kidding.
2: It's real.
3: It is real.
2: I am not kidding. So it was created originally, 8 bedrooms. It was created originally as a lighthouse. Now, you know, you think of lighthouses as being on the coast, but the Frying Pan, they had to put that out in the middle of the Atlantic Ocean because of Frying Pan Shoals, which is part of the legendary and notorious graveyard of the Atlantic, where there are so many ships that are wrecked. So, and there, it's not luxurious. It couldn't be less luxurious. You are not, this is not a place to go if you need to be pampered. This is a place to go if you have if you want to have a once in a lifetime experience. Going to sleep and waking up in the middle of the ocean. Would you do it? Do you have any interest?
3: I would, yes. I would have definite interest in doing this.
4: I would. I think I would. But why is it so dangerous?
2: Well, you're in the middle of the Atlantic Ocean. The only way to get there is helicopter or boat. If something goes wrong, you're in the middle of the Atlantic Ocean. And it's a, if you look at pictures of, I can post pictures of it if you want. If you look at the structure, You best follow the rules, because you wouldn't want to fall off.
4: No, you really wouldn't.
3: Aren't you surprised that it has withstood the test of time, especially against all the hurricanes that come up on the North Carolina coast?
2: Well, and apparently it's not. I mean, if you have seasickness, you're not going to want to take the boat. You're going to want the helicopter. I don't know. I think it would be such an amazing adventure.
4: Sunrise.
2: The sunrise and the sunset. Yeah. And they have like, you can shoot golf balls, and they have a movie screen, you know, pool table. It's not like you're just sitting there twiddling your thumbs, but you are out in the middle of the graveyard of the Atlantic. Let me post some stuff on our Facebook. It's the Bob and Sherry Show.
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2: Hello, Bob and Sherry crew. This is Uncle Craig from Portland, Oregon. I heard you talking about Nick Cage. And yes, you can watch National Treasure anytime. I think one of my favorites, Raising Arizona. I think it was the first Coen Brothers movie. But hysterical. The other one that you don't hear much about, at least I don't, is The Unbearable Weight of Massive Talent. And I'm sorry if Lamar reviewed that already. I think it came out a couple years ago. But I'm a fairly new listener, only a year. But it was hilarious. Pedro Pascal, Nicolas Cage, Marina Baccarin. I mean, yeah, it was just a hoot. And it's kind of a biopic in a way, because his character has blown a lot of money. So he accepts $1 million to go to a big fan's birthday party. So that doesn't give anything away. It's just, it's worth watching. It's very entertaining. Keep up the good work. I appreciate you guys every single day. Be well.
3: He's right about that movie. It was great. It was great.
4: I think you reviewed that. Yeah.
5: I feel like you reviewed that.
6: That was one of my first deals with Pedro Pascal. That was probably the first time I actually saw him in something. And he was
4: great.
6: We
4: all remember our first time with Pedro Pascal. For my mother, it was the Super Bowl halftime show. Who was that? I was like, oh my God, Mom, that was Pedro Pascal. He wasn't even like a featured performer, but she picked him up in the background and went, oh, now who is that? That's how you know you have star power and charisma, when you just leap off the screen. Let's talk about Nicolas Cage for just a minute, because he is a punchline and people roll their eyes and they make fun of him. And oh, he buys all the castles and there's not a movie he won't be in and blah, blah, blah. But when you step back from the Nicolas Cage career and you look at what Nicolas Cage has given us as audience members,
6: yes,
4: the man is he is a national treasure. He is pure delight. Let's go all the way back to a movie. It might have been his first movie, way back in the early 1980s, called Valley Girl. That streams. I forget where I watched it recently. He's a baby in this movie. He's not supposed to be the star. He stole this entire movie. He had so much of whatever that thing is that you have to have to be a star.
5: And of course, he is related to the famous actor Francis Ford Coppola, and his real last name is Coppola.
4: Is Coppola,
5: but he changed it to Cage because he didn't want people to think that he was cashing in on, I believe it's his uncle's, you know, success.
6: Yeah, but hey, listen, we laugh about him. There's shower curtains with him on it. I mean, he is a standing joke, but he doesn't care. It works for him. And Sherry, you and I always say the same thing. He leaves it all right there. He leaves everything he's got with whatever the role is. And I have actually, I'm going to watch the Spider-Noir. Spider-Noir that he's on Prime Video. It's in black and white. I've watched a couple of scenes.
4: Will you review it this week? Can you review? Because I'm dying to know about that.
6: I downloaded it. My only regret was I downloaded it and it would only download in color. And honestly, it should be watched, and you can watch it one episode at a time in black and white because it adds so much to it.
4: Remarkable. I can't wait to get your review on that this week, because I'm going to binge that next weekend, if this coming weekend I can squeeze it in.
6: It is so good.
4: This is my take on Nicolas Cage, and there are other performers like this, but he really embodies this. When you watch him in a movie, you're watching the character. He's a great actor, but you're also watching Nicolas Cage. He is never not Nicolas Cage, even though you're completely believing him as this other character.
6: Yeah.
4: There's this part of your brain that's always going, Nicolas Cage is killing this. Only Nicolas Cage could do this.
5: And if you've never seen Raising Arizona,
6: oh my God.
4: God.
5: You really need to see it.
4: you'll be.
3: You can't stop laughing. The whole thing is just so bizarre and so.
4: If you've never seen Raising Arizona, I'm so envious because you're going to get to see it for the first time. God, you're so lucky.
3: Yeah.
4: All right, coming up, let's find out if you have a summer personality. It's the Bob and Sherry Show.
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10: ABC News, I'm Sherry Preston. After announcing the tentative peace deal with Iran, President Trump is now on his way to the G7 summit in the French Alps. ABC's Rachel Scott is in nearby Geneva.
11: President Trump had been publicly urging our allies to get more involved in this conflict, but all of them have refused, expressing frustration with the war. Protesters already clashing with police here in Geneva ahead of the summit. Some altercations turning violent, police firing tear gas. France, which is hosting the summit, is hoping to ease tensions with the U.S. and project unity. Also invited to this year's summit, Ukrainian President Volodymyr Zelensky. He spoke with President Trump by phone. They will be meeting.
10: The tentative deal with Iran, which includes reopening the Strait of Hormuz, but leaves talks about Iran's nuclear program for later. It's due to be signed on Friday. Great Britain this morning announcing it will ban anyone under 16 from going on social media. Kentucky Senator Mitch McConnell is in the hospital. No word yet on why. Fox Corporation has just announced it struck a deal to buy Roku, maker of the streaming TV devices. This is ABC News.
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20: One more day of pop-up rain chances before we get rid of them as we go into the weekend. This is meteorologist Alex Pryor from the 13 WMAZ Weather Center. Partly cloudy skies and the chance of a scattered shower or storm in a select few spots, but a good likelihood that you dodge the rain, just like we did see yesterday. Then as we go overnight into tomorrow, a drier air mass filters in, but also a cooler one. So be prepared for a bit of briskness in the air as you walk out the door Wednesday, Thursday, and Friday mornings. But afternoon highs that will feel nice and pleasant with that dry air.
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4: Hi, this is Rachel from Wilmington. I just listened to the podcast where Sherry was talking about people are putting sugar on their hemorrhoids, and it really made me laugh for quite a while because I was listening to one of the former cast members of SNL, their podcast, and it's either like Rachel Dratch's, Amy Poehler's, or Seth Meyers. And they had a guest on telling a story about how they were traveling across country, and the dog they had like really bad hemorrhoids, and so they stopped at a vet's office in the Midwest somewhere, and the vet was like, oh, no big deal, just put sugar on it. And they put sugar on the dog's hemorrhoids and the hemorrhoids went down. And so maybe other people had, you know, obviously maybe they heard that podcast and that's where they're getting their medical information from, because if it's good enough for dogs hemorrhoids, why wouldn't it work on a human hemorrhoid? I don't know. But, you know, maybe that's, sorry, I just pictured it. Oh my gosh. Anyway, thank you so much for putting on such a great show.
5: Rachel.
6: So, well, now I'm glad to know the origin of where this came from, because doctors did issue a statement about a week or so ago saying, hey, America, please stop putting sugar on your hemorrhoids. And I wondered where that came from. So the thing with the dog, wouldn't the dog immediately go to lick it off? There's that. So we won't linger on that idea. But also, doesn't it make you sad? It fills my heart with sadness that so many people, myself included, are looking for discount veterinary hacks for our own healthcare because we can't afford insurance for doctors.
7: It's true.
8: If it works on one, does it work on the other? Oh, my God. It's
6: true. I mean, a hemorrhoid's a hemorrhoid, right? Like, how different could it be, honestly? And yeah. And listen, I don't have to worry about, hold still, Kevin, and do not lick this off. I can talk some sense into my husband in a way that I cannot to the dog. But it just, y'all, can we just take a moment and think about how many of us are trying homebrew dog medicine on ourselves?
8: Excellent background music, Max.
6: It's so good. Let's just enjoy it for a second. But not there. Not on those. Similar neighborhood. Just, you know. Okay. Alrighty then. Do you have a summer personality? That's next, right here on the show. It's the Bob and Sherry Show.
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2: You read it once.
3: I don't believe that.
2: And then you read it again.
4: I can't believe this.
2: It's Bob and Sherry's.
5: I don't believe this.
6: Do you have a summer personality? I never really gave it any thought until I stumbled across this article about having a summer personality. Now, I at no time thought that I had a summer personality. I didn't know what a summer personality was, but I felt pretty sure it wasn't me. Before you even know what a summer personality is, would you agree that I am more a blustery April afternoon than I am a summer personality? I'll tell you what, Lamar has a summer personality. And here we go. So people with a summer personality are, you won't be surprised to learn, vibrant, outgoing, energetic, positive, with a sunny disposition. And they are enthusiastic and warm and full of life. And they brighten the moods of other people around them. I think that's Lamar.
7: More than anybody else I know in my life.
6: Yeah. So that these are optimism, enthusiasm, passion, sociability, extroverted, playful, spontaneous. Summer personalities, you can spot them at home. You can spot them at work. They bring joy and energy to any situation. They are natural connector builders. Like, they're natural at connecting with people, complete strangers. They have passion and a zest for life that is absolutely contagious. Do we agree so far that Lamar has a summer
7: personality?
6: Absolutely.
8: That's probably true.
6: Yeah. Now, there are some challenges to having a summer personality. And I don't know that this is you, but would you say that you have struggled in your life with impulsivity? How about a tendency to be so excited that you kind of overlook the details till you find yourself battling the details on the side of the road or wherever else? People with summer personalities, I think it must be awesome to have a summer personality. She said, as someone with the personality of a damp basement, I think it must be awesome. But people with summer personalities, they need a lot of stimulation. They need a lot of novelty. Would you say that that's true?
7: I think that's true of you. Yeah, I would go ahead and say that's true of you.
6: Don't be whispering your shame. Speak out loud. Would you say?
7: This is a microphone.
6: People listen to me. He's like, yes, I struggle with my impulsivity. Can you think but off the top of your head, things tend to work out for you. You'll be 800 miles from home and you'll throw a transmission in the truck, but you seem to put a happy face on that.
7: They work out because of his attitude.
6: I think they really do. Yeah. Can you think of even a single time where you struggled with being impulsive that you weren't able to pull it out of the fire?
8: No.
7: I can't think of any time since I've known you.
8: Because if I'm impulsive, even though I have a tendency to leap before I look, I understand I'm responsible for that. So whatever comes of it, if it's great, that's my fault. If it's not great, that's my fault. I mean, so either way, I'm all right.
6: Well, there are three subtypes of the summer personality. Would you be the social butterfly who loves being the center of attention and thrives in any social setting? Would you be the creative spirit who expresses themselves through art, music, or other creative outlets? Or would you be the adventurer who seeks new experiences and thrives on spontaneity and excitement?
7: Would you say he's
6: one? I think social butterfly.
7: Yeah, I think you're right.
8: Yeah. Yeah.
6: Yeah.
8: Yeah. Yeah.
7: Do you like how we're talking about you like you're not in the room?
8: Well, until you start lying, I'm good. Because, I mean... I'm guilty.
6: Summer personality, loving, passionate, attentive partners who love spending quality times with their loved one, and they can't possibly show enough affection or support. But their need for excitement means their partners need to be very adaptable.
8: As long as it don't mean a hike, she's good to go.
6: Oh, that girl ain't hiking. Suitable careers for summer people: sales, marketing, performing arts, hospitality, tourism. Lamar, you're a summer.
7: You are.
6: You are Mr. Summer. Let me post this up for all of our other summers. It's the Bob and Cherry Show.
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5: Good morning and happy Monday. This is Connor Hendricks in the 13 WMAZ Newsroom. Here's what we're following. Just a heads up for the next couple days, you could see some more traffic in downtown Macon. A film company is shooting a movie from today through Wednesday, and parts of 5th Street will be closed the entire time. There are also two parking lane closures and one sidewalk closure. Macon BIB officials say during this time, drive carefully and keep an eye out for people working. Also this morning, Twiggs County deputies are looking for a suspect in a burglary in progress on Fox Landing Road. Deputies say the man took off running with a knife. They say the man was last seen wearing a gray tank top, and he has a tribal tattoo on his right arm. The sheriff's office says you should lock your home and cars and call 911 if you see the

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6: One more day of pop-up rain chances before we get rid of them as we go into the weekend. This is meteorologist Alex Pryor from the 13 WMAZ Weather Center. Partly cloudy skies and the chance of a scattered shower or a storm in a select few spots, but a good likelihood that you dodge the rain, just like we did see yesterday. Then as we go overnight into tomorrow, a drier air mass filters in, but also a cooler one. So be prepared for a bit of briskness in the air as you walk out the door Wednesday, Thursday, and Friday mornings. But afternoon highs that will feel nice and pleasant with that dry air.
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2: Homemade ice cream. Y'all ever had homemade ice cream?
3: I have experience with it. It sounds like the most wonderful, great idea.
2: However,
3: did you always do it successfully?
2: Yes. Well, my mama did it. I mean, she would always, of course. Now, we didn't have a bunch of exotic flavors. It was either peach, if it was in season, or it was vanilla.
3: I see.
2: But my job, and we talked about this, my job was to, once they get the ice all packed on the machine, and or not the machine, but the ice cream churn, you get the ice packed, and you pour the salt on it, then you put a bunch of newspaper on top of it, then somebody's got to set on it so that they can turn it. Well, I was a fat kid, so I'd set on it. But we would churn ice cream, and we would turn it, and you would turn it up until you couldn't move the handle. And if you got it that far and you couldn't move the handle, then you'd take the top off, and it'd be good and thick and hard. Oh, man. I loved homemade ice cream. And then when I got married, we started making it, but we got electric churn. And I just don't even like it. It's not the same. It's just not the same. There's no, you just plug it up and it goes, and then it stops pretty much, I'd say 75%, it stops before it should. Because when you're cranking it, I mean, you'll keep going. Because the longer you crank it, the thicker it gets. So a lot of time, I don't think the electric does it. So I thought I did, I was going to buy a old-fashioned ice cream churn. Have you priced these things?
4: No. They're priced like old-fashioned. Yeah. Like
2: You can go to Walmart and get you an electric ice cream churn for $20. Churning ice cream thing is $200-something.
4: Good that Lord. Ninja Creamy. Yeah. I want the Ninja Creamy so bad. It's $200. I'm not spending $200 on the Ninja Creamy. I got an ice cream maker as a gift when I married my first husband. I still have it. It still works. But you're right.
2: It sits on the counter?
4: It sits on the counter, but it takes forever. And it only makes the tiniest. Yeah. It's a little thing. Yeah. It only makes the tiniest amount. But I saw this lady on TikTok take jackfruit and almond milk and a splash of vanilla extract and create a frozen dessert in her Ninja Creamy that made me want to jump through the screen. So, yeah, I definitely want one of those.
3: I can remember when
4: I won't be having it.
3: The idea of it seemed like such a wonderful homestead thing. And we had the manual crank thing, you know. But as Sherry was saying, you don't get much. And it never came out right. We never got it to come out right. And I remember I was always disappointed as a kid.
2: Doris W. didn't.
4: That's because you didn't have
2: Doris could
4: you
2: make
4: didn't it. Have Lamar to sit on it. You were missing a key ingredient.
2: Yeah.
4: It's the Bob and Sherry Show.
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will fade eventually. So if our time is running out, day after day, we'll make the mundane a masterpiece. Oh my, my, oh my, my love, I take one look at you, you're taking me out.

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1: There's still time to enter our Father's Day contest at bobandsherry.com. And you could win a copy of my cookbook, Let's Eat, Cooking with a Renaissance Redneck.
2: I don't know if you guys did this as kids, but we did, and I loved it. I loved it so much that I tried to recreate it with my own kids. And that is pitching the tent in the backyard for a backyard camp out. Did you guys do that?
3: Nope. Yes, we did.
2: What?
4: I was scared of the dark. I didn't like it.
2: Shut up. Really? You didn't want to camp out in the yard?
4: No.
2: You were scared of the dark?
4: Yes. Nothing good.
2: I'm going to need some details.
3: So was it just the dark, or was there something specific that underlies
4: the dark? Well, it was
3: the
4: things
3: in
4: the dark that could kill you, because you can't see them because it's dark.
3: I see.
4: I lived out in the country. When you go outside in the dark in the country, it's dark.
2: Oh, it is dark, yeah.
4: Yes.
2: There's
4: no street lights. There's no nothing.
2: When we lived back east before we moved west, I was not old enough for backyard campouts. So I didn't get to do that. My older brother did with his friends. They would pitch a tent in the backyard, and they would half live in it for the summer. And I wanted to do that so desperately, but I was like six. And my mom, not a chance. Not a chance my six-year-old daughter is going out in the backyard. Because the part of the backyard campout, and I don't know if you did this, Max, Lamar, part of the magic of the backyard campout was that you were out. And you could leave the backyard and get into all kinds of shenanigans.
3: Mm-hmm. Yeah, it's true. Yeah. I can remember with my brother sleeping, we got a new refrigerator and we appropriated the box and we slept in the box outside. I think about that now. Of course, at that time, and I remember they took pictures of us and stuff with it. But at that time, in talking about it, it seems a little odd, but... You know, it was like our spaceship.
4: No, the box is great. A big, huge box. Oh my gosh. Like a refrigerator box.
3: Yeah.
4: A washing machine box.
3: Oh yeah.
4: Oh my gosh. Yes.
2: Max, that sounds magical. And second, little did you know you were preparing for a future in radio.
4: So you're reliving your childhood memory right
3: I'm
4: now.
3: I'm doing it right now. Oh yeah. Yep.
2: My older brother and his friends, they would be in their camp out, but they would leave that tent the minute the lights dimmed in the house, and they'd roam the town. They would be pool hopping in people's backyards. They'd be stealing fruit from people's trees. Like, it was this wild freedom that they had. And when we moved out west, I was finally old enough, like at nine, my mom decided I was old enough to be allowed to have campouts. And I'm so sad that you missed that, Lamar. There's something about waking up in your sleeping bag covered in dew in the backyard of your house. Right, Max? Like, there's just something so magic about that.
3: There is. And there was a little sense that you had a little freedom from your parents. I mean, you're still at home, but at the same time, you had that little bit of freedom that you were kind of yearning for. So that was kind of cool.
2: It was the freedom for my brother. So my brother was a Boy Scout. He didn't go all the way to Eagle Scout or anything. Our childhoods were too fragmented for him to have that consistency. But at the time of his big backyard campouts, he was a Boy Scout. He could build a fire and he could spot the stars and, you know, he was way into it.
3: Oh,
2: whittling things.
3: That's cool.
2: Yeah. And so for a kid, so how old would he have been? He would have been like 10 or 11. Was that not the perfect age, Max, for a little boy with a backyard campout?
3: Oh, that is perfect. Absolutely is perfect.
4: Yeah.
3: And I can remember I had a radio and I brought the radio and we listened to the radio late at night. I went with a friend of mine. We did it in his backyard.
2: Oh, yeah.
3: With a tent. And I don't know. It just felt like we were getting away with something. And it was so much fun.
2: Lamar, I have the best idea. Well, I think it's the best idea. You may disagree. Are you ready?
4: Okay.
2: You've got little Dean. You could pitch a tent in the backyard, and you and Dean could have a little camp out. Now, I know Miss Carla ain't sleeping on the ground, not in your yard, not anywhere.
4: No.
2: But you guys, you could pitch the tent. You guys could have a little camp out. You got your, you have your solo. You could put a little solo fire out there, roast marshmallows.
1: Yeah.
2: And that would be cool. And after a few days in a chiropractor, your back will be fine again. It'll be fine.
4: It shouldn't be a problem.
3: And it'll help you overcome all your fears.
2: Yeah, because you can't be scared of the dark with when you got to show Dean. And plus, you know who else can have your camp out? Darby. You and the baby and the poodle in a tent in the backyard. How good is this idea?
4: I'm loving it so far.
2: You're welcome. It's the Bob and Sherry Show.
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9: One more day of pop-up rain chances before we get rid of them as we go into the weekend. This is meteorologist Alex Pryor from the 13 WMAZ Weather Center. Partly cloudy skies and the chance of a scattered shower or storm in a select few spots, but a good likelihood that you dodge the rain, just like we did see yesterday. Then as we go overnight into tomorrow, a drier air mass filters in, but also a cooler one. So be prepared for a bit of briskness in the air as you walk out the door Wednesday, Thursday, and Friday mornings. But afternoon highs that will feel nice and pleasant with that dry air.
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0: 47.2. And at that point, we start getting happier again. And by the time you hit 70, you are just as happy at 70 as you were when you were 18. Now, a lot of things come into play. You know, how is your health? How is your financial
1: status?
0: How's
1: your luck?
0: How's your luck? You know,
1: the reason that I guess that age is because that feels like it would be the age where you owe the most money, you're working the most amount of hours, you have the most responsibilities with kids and your parents getting older, and there's no end in sight.
0: You know, those are great guesses, and I'm sure they come into play, but the Dartmouth researchers found that the main reason is, for most people at that point, you realize you're probably not going to meet the dream that you had. It's not going to quite crystallize the way you thought it would. Like, let's say you're a salesman for a car dealership. Your dream is that you're going to own the car dealership the next town over. And it doesn't happen. Now, you could be a great car salesman. You're doing okay. But you don't own that dealership.
1: Oh, and you have to let go of some of that.
0: And you're saying, at this point in my life, I mean, for me, that's, you still got a lot of years that you could make something happen. But for a lot of folks, they're figuring, I don't think I'm going to be able to get there because I got to put the kids through college. I got to do this. I got to do that. It kind of makes sense.
1: I listened to an interview with Leslie Jones. I love Leslie Jones, the comedian. She's on Saturday Night Live. Yeah. Love her. I listened to an interview with her and she's leaving Saturday Night Live.
0: Right.
1: And going back out on the road to do stand up and be in movies and stuff, which she really missed. And the interviewer asked her why she decided to leave Saturday Night Live. And she said, I'm 52 years old, which I didn't know. Mm-hmm. I think she's gorgeous.
0: Yeah.
1: She said, I got Saturday Night Live when I was 47. And that job, it's the best job. But you work 100 hours a week.
0: Yeah, I bet. And the stress.
1: She said, I woke up one day and my body was done and I couldn't do it anymore.
0: Yeah.
1: And I had to quit. Because there were other things I wanted to do. But she was saying that a big part of it was she just could not work those hours anymore.
0: Yeah.
1: And so that's why I thought it's probably somewhere in your 40s. Because, man, you just there's no end in sight. You just owe everybody money. And you've got years ahead of you of owing people money. And then your parents are getting sick. That just seemed why that would be the bottom out for me.
0: Well, the reason that
1: it didn't occur to me that it would be because you had to give up being an astronaut.
0: I never experienced that in my life. Now, would I like for us to be on worldwide on every radio station? Sure. But I never experienced some sort of a slight or full-blown depression because I didn't get to a certain place, mainly because I've just been happy here. This has been a very lucky, nice job for me to have. I feel so grateful.
1: If you anything you read about contentment or happiness or satisfaction, the number one thing is to say, I'm happy here.
0: Yeah.
1: That's it. That's the ingredient right there. I'm happy here.
0: Yeah. Now, you have to be careful. You got to make sure that here is going to be, going to always be here.
1: Oh, look at you with your anxiety.
0: Well, I'm sorry. It's true.
1: Hey, can I tell you something? Yeah. There is nothing you can do to make sure here is going to stay here.
2: Then you
1: here.
2: Have another
0: well, that's
2: here.
0: That's true.
2: That's over there.
0: Yeah, that's true.
1: No matter,
0: I want to go over there. I like being right here.
1: No matter how hard we work and how hard we try, we could pull up into this parking lot one day and all the doors are padlocked. All your worrying doesn't guarantee here stays here.
0: No, I know. I understand.
1: Now, why don't you have one of those apples that you bought?
2: You say you don't want to go there, but there will be here and you'll want to be here.
1: You're confusing him now. It's like an SAT question.
0: Yeah, I know. Good
1: See,
0: luck
1: you're
0: to
1: here,
0: you.
1: But you could be there, but when you're there, it'll be here. See?
0: No.
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7: Welcome to the John Tesh Radio Show. You're plugged into intelligence for your dating life. And even if you're not dating, you can pass this intel around to a friend who is. Here's another dating term for you. It's called micromance. Micromance is the opposite of grand gesture. Instead of standing outside somebody's window with a boombox, you simply remember that daisies are their favorite flower, for example. Micromance is all about the small, meaningful acts that build connection. It's remembering the little things, showing up consistently, being emotionally available. You've heard the saying, love is in the details. That's micromance. It's the small, everyday acts of love that remind your partner how much you truly care. It's sending them a sweet text because you know they're having a hectic day at work. It's leaving a little love note taped to the fridge. It's all about small gestures that build intimacy, trust, and emotional connection over time. And while grand gestures can be exciting and fun, micromance makes romance possible anytime, anywhere.
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7: 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Is it coffee? Is it Red Bull or orange juice? 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
1: 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Researchers from UC Santa Barbara, they recently tested the mental and physical effects of caffeinated coffee, which they call, quote, a super serum. And here are the immediate benefits of downing just one cup of coffee. First of all, you'll work more quickly. Coffee speeds up your reaction time, so you can follow a train of thought more quickly, translate those thoughts into words or actions more quickly. Coffee improves our vision. It dilates your pupils, allowing more light to reach your retina. That allows you to better differentiate shapes like faces in a room, letters on a page, slides on a screen. Another benefit from a single cup of caffeinated coffee, we take in more oxygen with each breath. The additional oxygen flows from your bloodstream into your brain, improving its overall performance. And then the caffeine in coffee also increases our adrenaline, which boosts the immune system. Basically, adrenaline preps your body for an attack, temporarily making your immune system more effective, increasing your ability to fight off infections. This makes you less likely to catch whatever your coworker has. In conclusion, somebody pour me another cup of coffee.
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1: And coming up, if you want to be better at facing life's ups and downs, you need to try expanding your self-complexity. This is a concept from psychology professor Dr. Patricia Linville at Duke University. It's all about the power of your hobbies. You'll love this, and it's next.

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1: Here's a new piece from our health and wellness files. If you want to be better at facing life's ups and downs, experts say try taking up a new hobby to expand what's known as your self-complexity. What is self-complexity? Dr. Patricia Linville is a psychology professor at Duke. She says self-complexity refers to the way we identify ourselves and the roles we play in life. For example, you may see yourself as, quote, a hard worker, a great parent, good cook, and a budding rock climber. According to Dr. Linville, the more roles you identify with, the better. Research shows that people with narrow self-complexity tend to be the least resilient and the most likely to develop anxiety at some point. After all, if you only see yourself as, say, a hard worker, then any criticism from your boss is going to feel like an attack on your entire identity. You get this? People who identify, however, with many different roles in life tend to have the opposite reaction. Because even if you have a day where you feel like a bad parent, for example, having other roles helps you still feel valuable. So you'll be much better at overcoming setbacks than somebody who stumbles in one area and feels their identity is in tatters. That's where new hobbies will help. Dr. Linville says, hobbies introduce us to a variety of roles that add to our self-complexity and increase our resiliency. So mistakes or even failure in one area won't crush your sense of worth. Go find a hobby or enhance the one you already do have.
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2: Yeah, I've always wanted to be you because when I go to go to weddings with you as a as a family, you're always so you're on the dance floor.
3: I love dancing.
2: You love dancing. Well, now we know that you're just never going to fall down because experts are saying if you want to protect yourself from falls, you should dance. According to Penn State University, a few minutes of dancing every day improves, quote, dynamic balance, which is the ability to stay upright and stable while you're moving. Plus, it helps your reaction time, so you do feel if you do feel yourself falling, you can catch yourself when you stumble.
3: You're going to be more spatially aware. You're going to be, you're going to have more of those little muscles that keep you stabilized. You're going to have those micro fractures, those tiny little changes in your bone density that your bone then repairs and makes your bone stronger. All of those things happen when dancing. It also, this is just a side note, has nothing to do with this part of it, but dancing performed better than any prescription medication or any activity in lowering depression. So whatever self-consciousness you feel about dancing, get over it. Get out on the dance floor. Yeah. It is fantastic.
2: The experts say just a few minutes of dancing around the house, for example, when you're getting ready or making dinner, can reduce the risk of falling by nearly 40%.
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5: One more day of pop-up rain chances before we get rid of them as we go into the weekend. This is meteorologist Alex Pryor from the 13 WMAZ Weather Center. Partly cloudy skies and the chance of a scattered shower or a storm in a select few spots, but a good likelihood that you dodge the rain, just like we did see yesterday. Then as we go overnight into tomorrow, a drier air mass filters in, but also a cooler one. So be prepared for a bit of briskness in the air as you walk out the door Wednesday, Thursday, and Friday mornings. But afternoon highs that will feel nice and pleasant with that dry air.
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2: You want to make somebody's day? Share this piece of intelligence. It'll really help them. 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It can unclog stuffy sinuses and also help you relax big time. Here's what you do. You massage your head for 2 minutes or get a friend to do it, but you have to concentrate on the spot at the base of your skull. You know, where your hairline ends and your neck begins. So according to experts at Manchester Memorial Hospital in Connecticut, that pressure point, again, it's where your hairline ends and your neck begins. That pressure point opens up sinuses, relieving congestion, but it also stimulates the release of calming brain chemicals, so you just feel more relaxed.

0: quitting time. Listen to this. This is because the Journal of Occupational Health and Psychology, they say working long hours, it will absolutely increase anxiety, even hostility and guilt. The researchers say for a more well-regulated mood, all their research shows that we need to clock out after 8 hours or less.
1: Intelligence for your life.
0: And coming up, apparently a lot of us have a problem with FOSY, F-O-S-Y, the fear of saying yes. Yes to new opportunities, to new hobbies, exercise habits, social activities, and even new travel destinations. How to beat FOSY is up next.
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14: I find this fascinating and can't wait to share it with you. There's a new one poll survey that says over half of adults are now dealing with FOSY, F-O-S-Y, a fear of saying yes. Yes to new opportunities, to new experiences. So this survey found that the average adult says no to something they actually want to do every 10 days. Psychologist Emma Kenny says the fear of saying yes is a common phenomenon linked to being pushed outside our comfort zone. When there's a chance we might be judged, rejected, or we think we may fail at something, our knee-jerk reaction is to say no, even if it's something we want to do. It's crazy, right? Dr. Kenny says when we take on new experiences, we become more courageous and resilient, which increases our self-esteem, making life feel more rewarding. So what are the top things we'd like to say yes to? Number 5, new hobbies. Next, new exercise habits and trends. Number 3, more social activities and plans like dates. Next, new friendships. And the number one thing we'd like to say yes to is new travel destinations. Something to think about.
15: Intelligence for your life.
14: Coming up, why many psychologists now agree on the healing effects of just one potted plant on your desk.
12: 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Just say, Alexa, play Z93.7.

0: All right. Whether you're working from home or outside the home, if you have a stressful job, do yourself a favor. Put a potted plant on your desk. You're going to love this. According to the University of Hyogo in Japan, a small plant can go a long way toward relieving work stress. It's already been proven that spending time in nature can do wonders for our mental health. But a lot of us are stuck working inside all day, right? So the research team, they wanted to see just how beneficial indoor plants could be. The researchers conducted their study in an office and rated each worker's mental and physical stress levels before and after a small plant was placed on their desks. This is awesome. They asked some of the participants to intentionally look at the plant whenever they started to feel stressed or tired on the job. The result? An overwhelming majority of employees had significantly lower pulse rates after taking a break to look at their desk plant. And even when the workers weren't intentionally looking at the plants, it still reduced their stress just by being there.
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1: Well, those of you who know how much I like ice cream know why I picked this piece. I count you among them. If you're dining at a restaurant for a special occasion, make sure you save room for desserts.
2: Oh, yeah.
1: It'll make the meal more memorable. This is from a Georgia State University study. Why didn't we get paid to do this study? They found that having dessert before you leave the table makes it easier to recall details of the occasion.
2: Really? Oh, wow.
1: Yeah. Here's the science on it. It's because sweet tastes activate brain cells in our dorsal hippocampus, the part of the brain that stores memories and specifically holds on to sequential events. So you're more likely to remember where you were and whether you opened birthday gifts before or after dinner.
2: Right. So I understand that in terms of memory, like it makes the whole evening more memorable. But I would also say on the flip side, you're going to, at more memorable nights, are going to be the ones where you have dessert. Like, I have cake at someone's birthday. I have ice cream when we're celebrating something. I wouldn't, if it's just a random dinner, I don't know that I would necessarily do it. So I don't know which came first here, the chicken or the egg. But the bottom line is, your memorable nights should include dessert if you really want to remember them. I don't know why I sound like Christopher Walken there. Your memorable nights should get the souffle if you want. So yeah, absolutely. I get it.
1: That was a good imitation, by the way.

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1: All right, you know us, we're always recommending that you get a workout every day, whatever you do. And now we know one of the best foods to eat after your workout is a surprise to me. It's chicken. Chicken helps with post-exercise muscle recovery because of the amino acid glutamine that's essential for the formation of the protein your body needs to build muscle. And the journal Nutrients says it's particularly useful for helping muscles recover from exercise. The researchers found that glutamine significantly reduced soreness at 24 hours after a workout and even up to 72 hours after your workout. Another way to protect your muscles is with collard greens. They have calcium and vitamin C, which strengthens muscles and helps you retain muscle mass. So a meal of collard greens and chicken coming right up.

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0: Time for some TMI intelligence, and I wouldn't do this to you guys if I didn't think it was absolutely necessary. Do you have a giant nose hair poking out of your nose? Think twice before plucking it. Now I have your attention. That could lead to an infection. Dr. Grant Hamilton is an ear, nose, and throat specialist at the Mayo Clinic. He says pulling a hair out by the roots is going to damage the area around the follicle and let in some of the bacteria that normally lives in our nose. Plus, the veins in our facial area lack protective valves, which means bacteria is more likely to enter our bloodstream and travel elsewhere in our body to start infections. Crazy, right? To be safe, Dr. Hamilton recommends trimming your nose hairs with blunt-edged scissors that won't damage the skin.
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7: One more day of pop-up rain chances before we get rid of them as we go into the weekend. This is meteorologist Alex Pryor from the 13 WMAZ Weather Center. Partly cloudy skies and the chance of a scattered shower or storm in a select few spots, but a good likelihood that you dodge the rain, just like we did see yesterday. Then as we go overnight into tomorrow, a drier air mass filters in, but also a cooler one. So be prepared for a bit of briskness in the air as you walk out the door Wednesday, Thursday, and Friday mornings. But afternoon highs that will feel nice and pleasant with that dry air.

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2: It's John Tesh Radio Show, Intelligence for Your Life with Barbecue Intel. And if you're a barbecue or smoking something, a lot of people will tell you to never lift the cover and sneak a peek at your ribs or brisket or whatever you're cooking, because it will add, quote, 15 minutes to your cooking time. But now, since we cover everything, according to a barbecue and grilling expert, this is not true. Meathead Goldwyn is the author of Meathead, The Science of Great Barbecue and Grilling, and we follow him. He says a researcher ran grilling tests and found that while opening the grill will cool the air inside, the meat actually stays hot. When you open the lid of your grill, the surface of the meat and the inside of the meat will retain most of its heat just fine. So, the answer is feel free to open the lid and baste the meat, move it around, rotate it, or check the meat's internal temperature with a thermometer. A minute here or there is just fine and won't add to your cooking time.
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2: You know, there's one big reason we need to start sleeping on our side. It can absolutely help prevent Alzheimer's disease. This comes from new research from Stony Brook University. Here's why. When we're awake, toxins build up in our brain, including the proteins linked to Alzheimer's and other neurological diseases. Normally, when we're asleep, those toxins and proteins get flushed out by the fluid that's circulating throughout our brain. But according to this new research, side sleeping instead of back sleeping maximizes this waste removal, because when the head is ear up, we are no longer leaving excess proteins in the brain, making us vulnerable to that plaque linked to dementia and Alzheimer's. Again, from Stony Brook University, great big reason to start sleeping on our side. It can help prevent Alzheimer's disease.
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14: All right, here's one of those things that's definitely going to trip us up, but from the journal Human Factors, you know, everybody talks about these tongue twisters, and now they're saying that tongue twisters can keep you awake while you're driving. So Peter Piper picked a peck of pickled peppers, or how can a clam cram in a clean cream can? I'm reading this and I can't do it. So the journal said that it takes your brain off of autopilot and you'll stay awake.
15: Look, that's the whole point. The whole point of tongue twisters, right, is to get that mind-body connection between your brain and your tongue going. So they're good. The problem is some of these tongue twisters, and maybe it's just my age, but some of these tongue twisters are so difficult that it actually distracts me from the driving. Yeah, I'm not going to fall asleep, but I might accidentally rear end somebody and be like, I'm really sorry. I was trying to figure out how many shells she sells down by the seashore. You know?
14: Yeah, I got you. And you know, some of them don't mean anything. Like Peter Piper picked a peck of pickled peppers. I can see that. But how can a clam cram in a clean cream can? It doesn't mean anything.
15: No, it doesn't, but it's hard to say. Also,
14: that's the point, John.
15: Selling seashells down by the seashore,
14: that's
15: the
14: sense.
15: Worst place to sell them. There's plenty of shells there already. You want to sell them in the desert where nobody has seashells.
14: I got it.

0: All right, it's time to get really personal, but I think this is important. If you feel like warmer weather makes it harder for you to go, you're not alone. Listen, a study in the European Journal of Applied Physiology found we're significantly more likely to experience gastrointestinal issues in hot weather, including constipation, abdominal cramping, and even pain. And it's simply because we're more likely to be dehydrated in hot weather, and our body needs water to help keep things running smoothly through our digestive tract. But besides drinking more water, researchers have found two other ways to ease so-called summer tummy. First, chew sugar-free gum. A study from the University of Minnesota found a sweetener in sugar-free gum called sorbitol is a natural laxative, and chewing it for as little as 10 minutes a day can keep you regular. Also, find a rocking chair and do some rocking. According to research from the University of Texas, the gentle rocking motion will stimulate muscles in your gastro tract and help them start contracting in a similar rhythm. The motion will also trigger your body to release digestion hormones, proven to help ease gas and bloat. Researchers say this combination will make you twice as likely to get up from the rocking chair and go to the bathroom. You're welcome.
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0: Let's talk vacations for a moment. A vacation should use part of your brain that you don't use at work, according to psychology professor Dr. Charlotte Fritz, who says that's the path to really detaching. The more different your vacation activities are from what you normally do, the easier it is to stop thinking about work. In fact, according to Dr. Fritz's research, people who take on a challenge while on vacation, they feel less exhaustion when they're back at work and perform their job more efficiently. So challenge yourself by learning a new language while you visit a foreign country, or take scuba diving lessons. If your trip is a departure from what you normally do, you're going to come back feeling more refreshed and ready to go.

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1: It's the John Tesh Radio Show. It's intelligence for your life. And question for you, do you think you might have a case of text neck, that twinge in your neck after staring at your screen all day? Well, here's a solution, Tai Chi. Dr. Paul Christo is a professor of pain medicine at Johns Hopkins. A recent study he led found that Tai Chi can relieve persistent pain. If you want to try a Tai Chi move right now, try this one. Dr. Christo recommends it. You sit up straight. I'm doing it now. You sit up straight and you move your elbows back so you're pinching your shoulder blades together. Wow. You'll hold that for a few seconds and release. Then turn your head to the right. Turn it for a couple of seconds and then do the same thing on the left. You do that routine throughout the day and your text neck should feel a whole lot better. It's also improving my posture. Let me go through it again. You sit up straight. You move your elbows back so you're pinching your shoulder blades together. Hold that for a few seconds and then release. And then you turn your head to the right and hold it for a couple of seconds. You do the same on the left. You do that routine throughout the day and your text neck and pain should probably feel a whole lot better.
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1: You're listening to the Retro Cafe on Z93.7. Alrighty, so here is a delicious way to improve your memory. Eat your favorite foods. According to research from the University of Geneva, if you want to remember something for a long time, you should couple it with a highly positive experience or a reward. Here's how the experiment went down that supports this. The scientists started with the knowledge that our brains tend to remember information that helps us survive. This is why the moments when we're in danger often stick in our memories for a long time. So the researchers guessed that the reverse might also be true, that we do a better job of remembering things that lead to a reward. So they had study subjects play difficult games inside an MRI scanning machine while the researchers monitored their brain activity. Afterward, the participants who were successful and won their games, they were given a special treat. The researchers concluded that when an activity is associated with a reward, in this case winning and getting a treat, your brain makes sure to store it in long-term memory because it may be useful later. So how do you use this information? Well, the experts tell us pairing information that we want to remember with a highly pleasant experience, like eating something really delicious. For me, that would be 2 scoops of ice cream. Stracciatella, please. Your brain is going to associate the 2 things and store the information for the long term in the hopes that recalling it might lead to another delicious treat. It sounds simple, but it actually works. Again, when an activity is associated with a reward, winning and getting a treat, your brain makes sure to store it in long-term memory because it might be useful later.
2: Intelligence for your life.
1: Just ahead, there is a niche profession that's saving marriages around the world. They're not marriage counselors. They're professional wedding ring finders, and business is booming. Don't miss this story.
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17: One more day of pop-up rain chances before we get rid of them as we go into the weekend. This is meteorologist Alex Pry from the 13 WMAZ Weather Center. Partly cloudy skies and the chance of a scattered shower or storm in a select few spots, but a good likelihood that you dodge the rain, just like we did see yesterday. Then as we go overnight into tomorrow, a drier air mass filters in, but also a cooler one. So be prepared for a bit of briskness in the air as you walk out the door Wednesday, Thursday, and Friday mornings. But afternoon highs that will feel nice and pleasant with that dry air.
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0: Ladies and gentlemen, it's estimated that 10 to 40% of men lose their wedding rings at some point. And nowhere is that more common than on beaches when hands are slick with sunscreen and rings can slip off fingers in the ocean. This is why there are professional ring finders. Wall Street Journal is saying you'll mainly find them around honeymoon, wedding, and vacation hotspots, like on the island of Mauritius. A 61-year-old man with a metal detector and a Speedo has located more than 1,000 wedding rings. He charges based on how long the search takes. If you can't find your ring, he only asks for gas money. Another man in Antigua has a 95% success rate, charges a flat fee of $200 per search. And there are now internet platforms to help connect lost ring owners with ring finders all over the world. In fact, one called, quote, the Ring Finders has a network of hundreds of detectorists who will search yards, parks, lakes, and beaches across the U.S., Canada, to Europe and South America. In the U.K., the National Ring Recovery Service has more than 5,000 members who search for free. Bottom line, sometimes a metal detector and some guy in a Speedo really can't save your marriage.

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0: All right, here's a power tip. Get to see what you think. If you see something interesting as you're scrolling on your phone, experts from psychology research and behavior management say, go ahead and send it to somebody right away. It'll improve your well-being. How does that work? They found, the researchers did, that people who forwarded social media posts on a regular basis had higher levels of life satisfaction than those who didn't.
2: Okay.
0: Experts say sharing information makes people feel more empowered and socially involved.
2: You've started doing this in the last 6 months.
0: I know, it's crazy.
2: And I love it. I love it. And I'll tell you something, because this is a huge
0: pep. Because I discovered Instagram.
2: It's great. Instagram, I get YouTube Reels, I get them all, and I love it. But here's the counter to this, and this is why I always try to watch what you send me right away, because I send so much stuff to my wife, and she responds to maybe a tenth of it.
0: Right.
2: And I'm like, and it's such a heartbreak, because I'm went out, I gathered, I hunted all of this funny stuff for you to watch, and you're responding to none of it.
0: Right. Right.
2: So I it's really important. Yes, it's good for you, but it's really important if you're receiving this stuff to know that in our culture, this is a huge sign of respect, and it must be required. It's a responsibility.
0: It's called a bid, by the way.
2: Yeah.
0: When you send something to somebody and you're saying, hey, take a look at this, and bids that are ignored, not good.
2: Oh, it feels terrible.
0: Yeah.
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1: All right, please share this one with your friends. This is a trick to not only boost energy, but it's going to make your hair look thicker. I'm loving this. Put a couple of drops of peppermint oil in your shampoo. Hair restoration surgeon Robert Doran says the peppermint tightens follicles, making hair stand up more so it appears fuller. It also makes your scalp tingly, which is energizing. Plus the scent, it activates the limbic system, which controls emotions, motivation, and behavior, so you get a mood boost and feel more alert. Again, you take a couple of drops of peppermint oil, put it in your shampoo, and you're good to go.
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0: American Idol winner Phillip Phillips and hometown favorite Cam Vance. 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
15: More and more people are using magnesium supplements to help them sleep. But are they safe? And do they really work? Well, first, let's talk about actual magnesium. That's an essential mineral that is needed for more than 300 different processes in the body, according to one dietitian. And most people get enough of it simply from the foods they eat. Now, if you're not getting enough, there are a few different types of supplements you can try. But as always, you should talk to your doctor before starting any new medication or supplement, whether it's prescription or over the counter. Now, when it comes to the science, we looked into this, and I gotta say, there's not a lot of strong evidence that magnesium supplements will actually help you sleep. They might help you manage pain, they might help you lower your stress levels, or work to get your muscles to relax. And maybe it's those things then that help you get some better sleep. I'm Dr. Sanjay Gupta, helping you live a better life.
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16: 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Talk some more about the power of voice messages. Now it's a part of dating apps, apps like Hinge and Tinder and Bumble. They now allow users to post audio of their own voice to their profile. And 65% of dating app users surveyed say getting to hear somebody's voice early on is valuable before you're out on a date with them. Science backs this up. Language professor Philip Monahan from the University of Toronto says, we learn a surprising amount of information from hearing somebody's voice, from their physical size to their emotional state. So how do you improve the quality of your voice? Carolyn Thompson is a voice coach, and she says the first step is simple. Open your mouth. People have a tendency to speak through a tight jaw. That conveys a lot of tension. Also, try to smile while you're talking. Don't go too far with this, but it really works. Thompson says, and I believe this too, if you smile while you're talking, it helps brighten the sound of your voice.
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1: Well, look at this. Here's more proof that the little things matter in relationships. New research shows the key to a happy, long-lasting bond is being consistently emotionally generous to each other. What does that mean? It's basically psychiatrists speak for finding little ways to show love and kindness every day. And I know it may sound obvious, but this new study highlights exactly how important this is. So, for example, when you talk to your partner, do you generally compliment them for things they do right, or are you more likely to be critical and put them down? Also, do you go out of your way to do things you know will make your partner happy, cooking their favorite meal, making their life easier by tackling a chore? When researchers from the Gottman Institute analyzed interviews with thousands of couples, they found that the ones who consistently did more little things to show kindness were significantly happier compared to couples who had fewer emotionally generous interactions. It's because the experts say those little acts of kindness add up. They help us feel more valued, more appreciated, which makes us more committed to our relationship. And don't miss this. When researchers scored couples based solely on how emotionally generous they were, they found they could predict a couple's staying power with a whopping 95% accuracy.
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1: And coming up, have you ever called your coworker by your wife's name? Have you misplaced your keys lately? Should you be worried about your memory? I'll have the answer from brain health expert Dr. Gary Small next.

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2: Have you ever called your coworker by your wife's name? Have you misplaced your keys lately? Well, don't sweat it. These are among some of the normal memory problems that occur as we age. They're not a sign of dementia or Alzheimer's. UCLA brain health expert Dr. Gary Small says by age 45, the average person will have dips in memory. So what's normal and what's a sign of something serious? A few of the normal memory problems are forgetting facts or events over time, absent-mindedness, so misplacing your keys, something like that, recalling details incorrectly, so-called blocking when something is on the tip of your tongue but you can't quite remember it. So when should we worry, though, about memory issues? It's not about forgetting where you left your keys. It's about forgetting what your keys are for or how to use your keys. Another memory issue to be concerned about, getting lost in familiar places or not remembering what familiar things are called, like the microwave or your glasses. Once again, this is from UCLA brain health expert Dr. Gary Small, and it's good stuff.
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2: All right, folks, the doctor is in. If you always need to get up during the night to use the bathroom, you haven't gotten to that age yet, have you?
3: I do occasionally, yeah. But no, not like it's, you would talk about.
2: It's great. It's great. It's like every 2 hours, you know, it's, I've had a few things removed from my body. So, yeah.
3: But Mom talks about planning all of her road trips and around her water drinking schedule. So yeah, I'm not looking forward to that.
2: Yeah, it's good. Yeah. Let me know. We'll bond over that.
3: Okay.
2: All anyway, right. According to the European Association of Urology, nocturia is what it's called. It's where a person wakes up once or more in a night to urinate. And research shows it leaves people so tired the next day that their productivity at work is reduced by 24%. So the advice is see your doctor, see if you can figure out a solution. The best one is don't drink any liquids 2 hours before bed.
3: Yeah, you got to stop ingesting anything. No food, no liquids before bed. Give yourself a little bit of a buffer to kind of work everything through your system. And then when you wake up, just drink a whole bunch of water so that you don't start your day dehydrated.
2: Right.
3: But this is just one more issue that we keep talking about, which is the importance of sleep in everything, in your cognitive function, your weight loss, everything. And nocturia is just one more thing that can interfere with it.
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1: One more day of pop-up rain chances before we get rid of them as we go into the weekend. This is meteorologist Alex Pryor from the 13 WMAZ Weather Center. Partly cloudy skies and the chance of a scattered shower or a storm in a select few spots, but a good likelihood that you dodge the rain, just like we did see yesterday. Then as we go overnight into tomorrow, a drier air mass filters in, but also a cooler one. So be prepared for a bit of briskness in the air as you walk out the door Wednesday, Thursday, and Friday mornings. But afternoon highs that will feel nice and pleasant with that dry air.

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0: We all like to have a treat or a snack sometimes, right? So is there a time of day that's better for that treat than any other? Registered dietitian Carrie Glassman, our friend, says it doesn't matter if you have your ice cream sandwich at noon, 3 p.m., or 7 p.m. Just don't start your day with a treat like a donut or a leftover slice of cake from last night's birthday celebration. Why? Because when we start the day with a treat, we're more likely to indulge all day long because we figure we've already blown it. There's research on this supporting it. Think about it. Who has an asparagus and quinoa salad after plowing through a Snickers bar for breakfast? So wait for a craving to strike, then indulge. You feel more satisfied, and you won't blow your diet for the entire day.
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2: Personal question for you. I know you love these. How many squats do you think you can do? How many miles do you think you can run? Answering questions like this in your head will enhance your workout, according to Dr. Jane McGonigal. She's a performance studies expert, and she says simply making a prediction in your head triggers the brain to pump out more of the feel-good chemical dopamine, and that can help you work harder without feeling like you're exerting yourself more. Because the increased dopamine, it gives you a bigger sense of determination and also distracts your mind from focusing on the effort you're making. So just before you start your run, guesstimate how long it'll take you to do your first mile. You'll end up pushing yourself to make that time or beat it. Now try this stuff.
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4: One more day of pop-up rain chances before we get rid of them as we go into the weekend. This is meteorologist Alex Pryor from the 13 WMAZ Weather Center. Partly cloudy skies and the chance of a scattered shower or a storm in a select few spots, but a good likelihood that you dodge the rain, just like we did see yesterday. Then as we go overnight into tomorrow, a drier air mass filters in, but also a cooler one. So be prepared for a bit of briskness in the air as you walk out the door Wednesday, Thursday, and Friday mornings. But afternoon highs that will feel nice and pleasant with that dry air.
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will fade eventually. So if our time is running out, day after day, we'll make the mundane a masterpiece. Oh my, my, oh my, my love, I take one look at you, you're taking me out.

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1: The number of times in the past 2 years that the bright pink envelope has arrived at this house, notifying us that our water is about to be turned off for non-payment. And I think we've gotten 10 to 15 of those bright pink envelopes. So, and Kevin doesn't open the mail, really. I mean, he opens some of the mail. Like, if it looks like it's going to be fun, he'll open it.
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7: One more day of pop-up rain chances before we get rid of them as we go into the weekend. This is meteorologist Alex Pryor from the 13 WMAZ Weather Center. Partly cloudy skies and the chance of a scattered shower or a storm in a select few spots, but a good likelihood that you dodge the rain, just like we did see yesterday. Then as we go overnight into tomorrow, a drier air mass filters in, but also a cooler one. So be prepared for a bit of briskness in the air as you walk out the door Wednesday, Thursday, and Friday mornings. But afternoon highs that will feel nice and pleasant with that dry air.

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8: Z93.7, Mid-Georgia weather.
10: One more day of pop-up rain chances before we get rid of them as we go into the weekend. This is meteorologist Alex Pryor from the 13 WMAZ Weather Center. Partly cloudy skies and the chance of a scattered shower or a storm in a select few spots, but a good likelihood that you dodge the rain, just like we did see yesterday. Then as we go overnight into tomorrow, a drier air mass filters in, but also a cooler one. So be prepared for a bit of briskness in the air as you walk out the door Wednesday, Thursday, and Friday mornings. But afternoon highs that will feel nice and pleasant with that dry air.
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1: 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I mean, he opens some of the mail. 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
3: This is Lori Johnson in the 13WMAC newsroom. Here's what's happening. We now know the name of the person killed in a Monday morning wreck on Bass Road in Bibb County. Deputy Coroner Luann Stone says she pronounced 36-year-old Robert Thomas Jackson dead on the scene. The sheriff's office says it happened when a westbound car stopped to make a left turn into Westchester Drive. They say a utility truck driven by Jackson swerved into oncoming lanes to avoid hitting it and struck a gas truck head-on, causing the utility truck to overturn. The 62-year-old driver of the gas truck was taken to the hospital. He's listed in stable condition. The accident closed down Bass Road for a few hours while crews cleaned up the area. According to Jackson's family, he was very involved in Float Days, a recreation group that spends time on the Okmulgee River and would help clean it up as well. Butts County Superintendent Brent Lowe has died. Lowe stepped in to lead the district in 2022 after serving as the Crawford County Superintendent for several years. According to the Butts County Coroner, Lowe passed away at his home over the weekend from natural causes. He was 50 years old. Election day is Tuesday, and two Republican candidates in the runoff received endorsements on the final days of campaigning. President Trump endorsed Mike Collins in the runoff for the U.S. Senate seat. Collins is up against Governor Kemp endorsed candidate Derek Dooley. And Governor Kemp announced he's endorsing Burt Jones in the runoff for governor. He faces Rick Jackson for the Republican nomination. Polls open at 7 a.m. Tuesday. The news continues on 13WMAZ.com, and you can watch 13WMAZ News at 5, 6, 10, and 11, and streaming on 13WMAZ+. 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
8: Well, a rainy week ahead, but also a little bit cooler. Chief Meteorologist Ben Jones here in the 13 WMAZ Weather Center. Tonight, a nice night, actually. Humidity level's not so bad. We're going to be looking at upper 60s. There is a sprinkle chance as we go through the overnight. And then rain possibly moving in through in the morning hours and during the day tomorrow. It'll be off and on as we go through Wednesday. Heavier as we get on in toward the end of the week. So keep the umbrellas handy this week.
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2: This is Lori Johnson in the 13W MAC newsroom. Here's what's happening. We now know the name of the person killed in a Monday morning wreck on Bass Road in Bibb County. Deputy Coroner Luann Stone says she pronounced 36-year-old Robert Thomas Jackson dead on the scene. The sheriff's office says it happened when a westbound car stopped to make a left turn into Westchester Drive. They say a utility truck driven by Jackson swerved into oncoming lanes to avoid hitting it and struck a gas truck head-on, causing the utility truck to overturn. The 62-year-old driver of the gas truck was taken to the hospital. He's listed in stable condition. The accident closed down Bass Road for a few hours while crews cleaned up the area. According to Jackson's family, he was very involved in Float Days, a recreation group that spends time on the Okmulgee River and would help clean it up as well. Butts County Superintendent.

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1: 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I mean, he opens some of the mail. 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
5: Well, a rainy week ahead, but also a little bit cooler. Chief Meteorologist Ben Jones here in the 13 WMAZ Weather Center. Tonight, a nice night, actually. Humidity level's not so bad. We're going to be looking at upper 60s. There is a sprinkle chance as we go through the overnight, and then rain possibly moving in through in the morning hours and during the day tomorrow. It'll be off and on as we go through Wednesday, heavier as we get on in toward the end of the week. So keep the umbrellas handy this week.

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Where the heck have you been? I've been right here waiting to talk to you, waiting to find out how you are. How's your heart? Are you so busy that you forgot to check in? 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

0: Hi, Katie. How can I bring a note of joy to your night?
1: I just want to tell you a nice love story. I was married to my husband for 38 years, and then he passed away 2.5 years ago. And then his best friend, his wife, just passed away last June, and they were both in each other's weddings and stuff. And I went over to serve him supper so that he wouldn't eat just cardboard pizza, you know. And through the course of time, we fell in love.
0: So you're a widow. He's a widower. You've known each other for how many years?
1: Over 40.
0: So you know each other's history. You know each other's family. You know each other's kids.
1: Right. We both have multiples, and we would do things with our multiples group and things like that and everything. So I've known him for over half my life.
0: Your kids must be thrilled.
1: They are. He hasn't told his family yet because we're waiting for all the milestones to go past.
0: That's respectful, but too bad that he feels like he can't celebrate what God is doing.
1: Right. Well, he knows it's a good thing. He wants to be respectful of his marriage, and I get it.
0: I get that.
1: It's nice. It's just kind of hard sometimes. So, you know, but we're being respectful to each other. And
0: what a sweet story.
1: He was devastated over the loss of his wife because he had been married almost 40 years as well. I just knew how that road was, and I wanted to help him get out of that deep, dark hole.
0: Well, I think it's wonderful. What a sweet story.
1: Oh, I know. I'm just over the moon. I'm willing to wait.
0: Once the kids know and hopefully are celebrating with you, call me back.
1: I will.
0: All right. You have a great night. Thank you for calling. Thank you for sharing your story.
1: Thank you. Have a good night.
0: Bye-bye.

0: 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Tonight's Delilah's Dilemma is from Charlie, who said, "My wife and I got married last summer. We have always talked about having children together and even had names picked out long before we tied the knot. A couple of months later, we decided it was time to start trying to conceive. After just 1 month, my wife has had a change of heart. She says she no longer wants to try for a child and is not sure whether she ever will. I ask her why all of a sudden she felt differently, and she always reassures me it has nothing to do with our relationship. She just doesn't see children in our future anymore. While I respect her decision, I'm absolutely heartbroken. I've been dreaming of having a child since I was a child myself, and I cannot see myself not having children in the future. We both love each other very much and will do anything to stay together, but our dreams and visions are now going down two totally different paths. Can you help us?" From Charlie. Whoo, Charlie, I will give you my words of advice coming up next. 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

Tonight's Delilah's Dilemma is sort of a dichotomy, if you ask me, or an oxymoron. Two things that do not go together. Charlie writes that he and his wife got married a year ago, and they've always talked about having children. He's always wanted children. And then 1 month later, after they get married, she says, nope, not for me. Don't want children. And here's the part that's confusing me, Charlie. You say, we both love each other very much and will do anything to stay together. That makes no sense. Something here is a lie. Either you're lying when you say she no longer wants to try for a child and changed her mind after a month, or you're lying when you say she loves you very much, because the two cannot coexist. Because when somebody loves somebody else, they take their wants and desires and need in mind. They don't make promises or plans and then switch in the middle of the stream. That's not love at all. That's the opposite of love. That is cruel. How can you say that we both love each other very much when after you had planned a life together and had certain dreams, she switches that, taking away your options without an explanation and without even talking to you about it? That's not love. If all of a sudden she got scared and started doubting her abilities to be a parent, or doubting her ability to love a child or parent a child, then that's something she needs to bring to you and talk to you about so that you can work it through and talk it through. But to suddenly say, oh, by the way, the plan that we've laid out and the plan that we talked about leading up to marriage and one of the, you know, cornerstones of our relationship, it's gone. I changed my mind. That has nothing to do with love. Love is patient and love is kind. That is not kind. Those are my thoughts. I hope, Charlie, you go get some counseling. I hope you talk to a professional. I hope you guys are able to work through this. I realize a radio person who doesn't know you can't really give you sound advice, but I can say that is not loving. Good luck.

0: Good evening. Welcome, my friend. Welcome to your Monday night. Today is Monday night, the 15th of June. Summertime officially starts in a few more days, but who cares? Kids are out of school, temperatures are soaring, and for all intents and purposes, it is summertime. Have you had your first delicious, runny, juicy, cold watermelon? Have you had your first dip in a stream or a lake? Have you found your first cool bunch of rocks? Whatever you are doing this summer, plan on taking me along. You're listening to Delilah.
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0: Hi, good evening. You've called the Delilah Show. Who is this?
1: Hi, this is Kristen.
0: Welcome. How can I make your spring night, almost summer night, a little bit better?
1: So I'm calling because in the sixth grade, which was, gosh, I'm 32 now, I called you and I told you that I was in love.
0: While you were in sixth grade, you called me and declared your undying eternal love for a boy.
1: Yes.
0: And what was his name?
1: Jacob.
0: And now that you're a little more than sixth grade, is Jacob still the story of your life?
1: Yeah.
0: Who is your friend that's there with you, hearing you on the air?
1: Hi, I'm her sister. It's my sister.
0: Big sister or little sister?
1: My little sister.
0: So little sister was what, in like fourth grade while you were hitting redial, redial, redial, redial, saying, pick up the phone, Delilah, pick up the phone, please pick up the phone.
1: She literally called you really 10 times.
0: How have you and Jacob managed to make it through from childhood to adulthood to happily ever after?
1: Oh my gosh. It was honestly very rough. We moved all around. Jacob followed me from town to town to town. When I went off to college, he went with me.
0: So you went to college. Jacob said, not without me. I'm going. Did he go to college or did he find a job?
1: No, he just found a job. He went with me to college, which was 3 hours from where he lived.
0: Got a job. And when did he finally say, you know, we got to make this forever?
1: We moved in together in 2015, but we actually just got married last year.
0: It took you a little minute, but you both knew that this was your person.
1: Right.
0: Wow. And where have you settled? And is it happily ever after all that?
1: It is happily ever after. We have a son and Kai. And yeah, we're just living our best life, I guess.
0: And still listening to me playing sappy love songs at night.
1: Yeah.
0: I love that. Do you have a song that is your forever song or do you want me to pick one for you?
1: I want you to pick one.
0: Well, let me play a song for you. You have a great night. Thank you for hitting redial. Tell your sister thank you for hitting redial all those years ago.
1: Yes, I will.
0: All right. Good night.

Hard to get back in the swing of things on Monday after a great weekend, huh? After a trip to the lake or a picnic or time with your friends or too much sun, it's hard. Well, I'm glad you're here on this Monday night. If you had a tough day today, we can't make it any better, but we can play songs of hope and inspiration to make your night flow smoothly.